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1: Tonight, ladies and gentlemen, I want to know how soon is too soon to have a person you dating move in with you. Is it a week? Is it a month? Is it a year? What is the appropriate length of time before that special someone cohabitates with you? Hit me up on the sweat lines and let me know. The number is 866-92-SWEAT, 866-927-9328.

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1: You just checked in and I'm your host, Keith Sweat. Who am I speaking to?
2: Hey, what's going on, Keith? This is Chris.
1: Okay, man. What can I do for you, man?
2: Yeah, I was just calling to comment on the topic of the day you got.
1: Okay.
2: I feel like if y'all feeling each other and everything going good, why not move in together?
1: I feel you. Well, how long do you think that time should be?
2: I say a good 6 months.
1: 6 months and you in, huh?
2: Yeah. You should know a person within 6 months. Really less time than that. But, I say 6 months.
1: All right, my brother. Have a good night. Peace out. You just checked into the Sweat Hotel. Who am I speaking to?
3: I'm Darlene. How you doing, Keith?
1: Hey, Darlene. How you doing? Where you calling from tonight, baby?
3: Jacksonville, Florida.
1: Okay, what can I do for you tonight, Darlene?
3: Yeah, I just wanted to make a comment that you need to probably at least be with the person for at least a year.
1: For at least a year. Okay.
3: So if they got drama going on.
1: Okay. Are you living with someone right now?
3: No, it's just me and my son.
1: Okay. All right, baby girl. Thank you so much for checking in. I appreciate that. All right.
3: Take care.
1: Hey, this is Keith, and I need you to keep the calls coming. How long should you be with someone before you have them move in with you? Hit me up at 866-92-SWEAT. 866-92-7.
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1: You're inside the Sweat Hotel. Who am I speaking to tonight?
23: This is Gwen.
1: What's going on with you, baby?
23: I'm doing good.
1: Okay, what can I do for you tonight, Gwen?
23: The little comment that you had on the show.
1: Right. How long should it be before your significant other move in with you?
23: It should be like 6 months to a year.
1: 6 months to a year? Okay.
23: Because you got to get to know them and can't just move fast with your relationship.
1: Where you calling from tonight, Gwen?
23: Pensacola, Florida.
1: Okay. Well, thank you so much for checking in. I appreciate that, all right?
23: Okay. Thank you.
1: All right. Love you, babe. Bye-bye.
23: Bye.

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1: You inside Sweat Hotel, who am I speaking to?
2: This is Kaylin.
1: Hey, Kaylin, how you doing? Where you calling from tonight?
2: I'm from Pensacola, Florida.
1: Okay, what can I do for you tonight, Kaylin?
2: In reply to your comment, I think that, 8 months is kind of early, but it's not really down to the amount of time. If you're still in that puppy love phase, I think that it's too soon.
1: 8 months is too soon.
2: To reality.
1: Okay, 8 months is too soon for you. You're jumping the gun if you haven't moved in 8 months, huh?
2: don't get me wrong. I kind of tend to fall hard, but then reality kind of comes and kicks in, and you're like, wait a second. This
1: annoys
2: the hell out of me.
1: I feel you, Kaylin. Yes, all right, sir. Thank you so much for checking in. I appreciate that, baby. All right.
2: All right. And you keep that. That's a sexy voice you got. So
1: thank you. I appreciate it. Bye-bye.
3: Take care. I'm Ben Kayada.
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Welcome to the Sweat Hotel. 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
1: Hey, this is Keith, and you're an apology out. Who am I speaking to?
2: You're speaking to Sandra.
1: How you doing? Where you calling from, baby?
2: I'm calling from Miami.
1: Miami? How old are you?
2: 31.
1: You 31? You don't sound like you 31. You sound like you 15, 13, maybe even 12.
2: Nope.
1: Who do you want to apologize to, baby?
2: I want to apologize to my stepfather, Delvin, Brady, and my grandmother, Minnie Austin.
1: All right. Okay. What did you do?
2: To my stepfather, I always catch attitudes with him and stuff. And my grandmother, I always be bad at her house and stuff. That's when I was younger.
1: All right, baby. Well, thank you for calling into the Sweat Hotel, okay?
2: Okay.
1: You're not in the Sweat Hotel and you're speaking to Keith. Who am I speaking to?
3: You'll speak to your girl, Shalonda.
1: How you doing, baby? Where you calling from?
3: Macon.
1: Who do you want to apologize to, baby?
3: I want to apologize to the boy named Marion because one day we were at school and he seen me talk to this other boy that who I was supposed to be talking to. And he dumped me, and I just want to apologize for that because we wasn't really no talking. I just want to apologize, and I want to ask him if he's taking back because I do love him, and I didn't mean to hurt him.
1: All right, baby. Thank you for calling into the Sweat Hotel, okay?
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3: Tonight, ladies and gentlemen, I want to know how soon is too soon to have a person you dating move in with you. Is it a week? Is it a month? Is it a year? What is the appropriate length of time before that special someone cohabitates with you? Hit me up on the sweat lines and let me know. The number is 866-92-SWEAT, 866-927-9328.

0: B-1065. Hello, you just checked into the Sweat Hotel. Who am I speaking to?
1: Hi, my name is Vanessa Williams.
0: Hey, Vanessa. Oh, not the real Vanessa Williams, is it?
1: Nah, this is Vanessa Williams, better known as Lady V from Opelousas, Louisiana.
0: Okay, Lady V. Okay, what can I do for you tonight, baby?
1: Well, my comment is on the question you asked earlier. I think the longest a person should wait is 2 months.
0: 2 months? Isn't that a little soon to have someone move in with you?
1: No, let me tell you.
0: Okay, I'm going to let you tell me.
1: Okay. I've been knowing this guy for years, not really knowing him, but I've been seeing him around the area where I was living at for years. And, you know, me and him played tits for tat for a while. So finally, you know, I decided to give in to him because he was sort of like on a level from me, you know. Mm-hmm. And, you know, we kicked it off, like, I want to say the end of April. And then, like, in July, you know, everything was right. And we moved in together. And guess what? We're still together today. And it's been 3 years.
0: It's been 3 years? Well, congratulations, baby.
1: Yeah.
0: Well, thank you so much for checking in. I appreciate that, all right?
1: Okay, thank you.

0: B-1065.
1: You just checked into the Sweat Hotel. Who am I speaking to?
2: Hey,
1: Ayana. Hey, Ayana. How you doing? Where you calling from?
2: I'm good. How are you? I'm calling from Jacksonville.
1: Okay. What can I do for you tonight, Ayana?
2: I was calling to comment on the question of the day. How soon is it for someone to move in with you? And I would say marriage.
1: You said marriage.
2: If you're not married to me, it's no point of me sharing my personal space, especially
1: I feel you, baby.
2: I don't know if it's going to work out or not.
1: I'm not mad at you. Okay, baby girl. Thank you so much for checking in. I appreciate that, all right?
2: All right, thank you.
1: All right, have a great night. Bye-bye.
2: You too.
1: You just checked into the Sweat Hotel. Who am I speaking to?
3: Speaking to Eric Thompson, Keith.
1: Hey, Eric, how you doing, my brother? Where you calling from tonight?
3: Shreveport, Louisiana.
1: Okay, what can I do for you tonight, Eric?
3: Well, I want to answer your question. I think 9 months will be the definitive answer. But in between that time, you got to be honest with your mate. You got to ask them about the credit status. And also, you got to be willing to do a background check nowadays. Hey, man, I'm an anti-terrorism specialist for the military.
1: Real talk, bro. So you bringing that expertise out, huh?
3: Hey, brother. Real talk, you got to know what you're getting into, and you got to do a couple of family events with them and see, you know, what addicts they got in their family and, you know, whatnot.
1: Okay. All right, my brother, thank you for checking in. I appreciate that, man. All right.
3: All right, Keith.
1: Have a good one, Pete.
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1: You're inside the Sweat Hotel. Who am I speaking to?
2: This is Kaylin.
1: Hey, Kaylin. How you doing? Where you calling from tonight?
2: I'm from Pensacola, Florida.
1: Okay. What can I do for you tonight, Kaylin?
2: In reply to your comment, I think that, 8 months is kind of early, but It's not really down to the amount of time. If you're still in that puppy love phase, I think that it's too soon.
1: 8 months is too soon.
2: To reality.
1: Okay, 8 months is too soon for you. You're jumping the gun if you're moving. If you haven't moved in 8 months, huh?
2: Yeah, don't get me wrong. I kind of tend to fall hard, but then reality kind of comes and kicks in, and you're like, wait a second. This annoys the hell out of me.
1: I feel you, Kaylin. Yes, all right, sir. Thank you so much for checking in. I appreciate that, baby. All right.
2: All right. And you keep that. That's a sexy voice you got. So
1: thank you. Thank you. I appreciate it. Bye bye. Take care of yourself. Bye bye.

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2: 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First of all, I have to be honest with you, baby. I lied when I told you I never wanted to see you again.

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1: In the Sweat Hotel, who am I speaking to?
2: My husband and I are having problems. I caught him in the bed with another woman.
1: Mm-hmm.
2: And I'm ready for a divorce with him, but I don't know what to do. And I really love him. And then I want to make a shout out for Newberry, South Carolina.
1: Okay.
2: And my name is Sandy.
1: Okay, let's deal with the first one first.
2: All
1: you
2: right.
1: said you caught your man or your husband in bed with another woman.
2: Yes.
1: But you love him.
2: Yes.
1: And you don't want to leave. Okay, well, you and your husband need to talk about why is he cheating on you and not coming to you to get what he needs.
2: So that's what I need to talk to my husband about.
1: Definitely. If he has to go to another woman to get satisfied.
2: Okay.
1: There's definitely a problem in the relationship.
2: Okay. Is I'm being on the air? Because I want him to hear this.
1: You want him to hear this. So if he's listening, he definitely
2: will. I'm
1: going
2: to be on the air.
1: So you're more concerned about being on the air than dealing with your problem.
2: Yeah.
1: All right, baby. You got it.
2: Thank you.
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3: Tonight, ladies and gentlemen, I want to know how soon is too soon to have a person you dating move in with you. Is it a week? Is it a month? Is it a year? What is the appropriate length of time before that special someone cohabitates with you? Hit me up on the sweat lines and let me know. The number is 866-92-SWEAT. 866-927-9328.

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1: You just checked in and I'm your host, Keith Sweat. Who am I speaking to?
2: Hey, what's going on, Keith? This is Chris.
1: Okay, man. What can I do for you, man?
2: Yeah, I was just calling to comment on the topic of the day you got.
1: Okay.
2: I feel like if y'all feeling each other and everything going good, why not move in together?
1: I feel you. Well, how long do you think that time should be?
2: I say a good 6 months.
1: 6 months and you in, huh?
2: Yeah. You should know a person within 6 months. Really less time than that. But, I say 6 months.
1: All right, my brother. Have a good night. Right. Peace out. You just checked into the Sweat Hotel. Who am I speaking to?
3: I'm Darlene. How you doing, Keith?
1: Hey, Darlene. How you doing? Where you calling from tonight, baby?
3: Jacksonville, Florida.
1: Okay, what can I do for you tonight, Darlene?
3: Yeah, I just wanted to make a comment that you need to probably at least be with the person for at least a year.
1: For at least a year. Okay.
3: So if they got drama going on.
1: Okay. Are you living with someone right now?
3: No, it's just me and my son.
1: Okay, okay. All right, baby girl. Thank you so much for checking in. I appreciate that. All right.
3: Take care.
1: Hey, this is Keith, and I need you to keep the calls coming. How long should you be with someone before you have them move in with you? Hit me up at 866-92-SWEAT. 866-927-9300.

If Smooth and Sexy was a soundtrack, this is it right here. I said yes. You're listening to The Sweat Hotel. Birmingham's home for old school and today's R&B, B1065.

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1: You're inside the Sweat Hotel. Who am I speaking to tonight?
2: This is Gwen.
1: What's going on with you, baby?
2: I'm doing good.
1: Okay, what can I do for you tonight, Gwen?
2: The little comment that you had on the show.
1: Right. How long should it be before your significant other move in with you?
2: It should be like 6 months to a year.
1: 6 months to a year? Okay.
2: Because you got to get to know them and can't just move fast with your relationship.
1: Where you calling from tonight, Gwen?
2: Pensacola, Florida.
1: Okay, well, thank you so much for checking in. I appreciate that, all right?
2: Okay, thank you.
1: All right, love you, babe. Bye-bye.
2: Bye.
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0: Facts and chill. It's The Sweat Hotel. B-1065.
1: You're inside the Sweat Hotel. Who am I speaking to?
2: This is Kaylin.
1: Hey, Kaylin. How you doing? Where you calling from tonight?
2: I'm from Pensacola, Florida.
1: Okay. What can I do for you tonight, Kaylin?
2: In reply to your comment, I think that, 8 months is kind of early, but it's not really down to the amount of time. If you're still in that puppy love phase, I think that it's too soon.
1: 8 months is too soon. Okay, 8 months is too soon for you. You're jumping the gun if you haven't moved in 8 months, huh?
2: Yeah, don't get me wrong. I kind of tend to fall hard, but then reality kind of comes and kicks in, and you're like, wait a second. This annoys the hell out of me.
1: I feel you, Kaylin. All right, thank you so much for checking in. I appreciate that, baby. All right.
2: All right. And you keep that. That's a sexy voice you got. So
1: thank you. Thank you. I appreciate it. Bye-bye. Take care of yourself. Bye-bye.

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1: Ooh, I have been trying to win for some months. 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
1: 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Let her have fun.
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0: 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It's red. Tap it. Say what you got to say.
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0: 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That's our talkback mic. Tap it. You've got 30 seconds.
1: 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Appreciate you doing what you do. And have a good day.
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0: 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It's right there in red. You got 30 seconds. Go.
1: Love you guys. 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
1: Big Boy Big Neighborhood. Boy. Thank you once again for being in the neighborhood. You. Man, we got Canelo in the neighborhood for an all-new big interview. He'll be fighting October 31st, man, in Saudi Arabia.
2: So we're gonna be
1: WBC Super Middleweight World Champion, man. He's going in as a challenger.
2: Yes, sir.
1: So that's crazy right there. And what were you saying, Lou, about?
2: So we're going to be trick-or-treating and watching the fight at the same time.
1: Man, you be tricking all the time, though.
3: That's a fact.
1: Yeah, man, you be tricking all the time,
4: stay tricking.
1: Yeah, stay drinking. We got our good friend Canelo in the neighborhood. Also, man, Rick Ross, the boss, will be in the neighborhood. So make sure you guys are hanging out with us for that. And we do want to hear from you as well, man. What's the grossest thing your partner does?
2: Ooh,
4: oh, boy.
1: Yeah, man. Yeah. Yeah. Everybody be sitting here. Man, there's one thing that my wife does.
2: Yeah.
1: That she'd be like, babe, why'd you say that on the air?
5: Yeah.
1: It ain't crazy. It's just like, you know, no, I can't say it, man. Something to do with passing gas. But anyway, we want to hear yours as well. All righty. So make sure that you're hanging out with us in the neighborhood, all that and more. Of course, we got your phone tabs coming up right here. Big Boy's Neighborhood.

0: 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B106.5.
1: Big Boys Neighborhood. All right, now it's about that time for your phone tap on the tens right here. Big Boys Neighborhood.

0: Hello.
1: Hey, how you doing there, sir? Is Luther?
0: Luther?
1: Yes, Luther Lufay. I was coming by to pick up the couch.
0: What are you talking about?
1: The couch from the Craigslist ad, the 7-foot couch with the throw pillows?
0: No, I think you got the wrong number.
1: Okay, is this area code 13331?
0: Yep, I don't have a couch for sale on Craigslist.
1: Because I purchased the couch that you had for sale on Craigslist. So, you know, if you could just help me put it on the truck, I'll carry the heavier end.
0: I don't think you understand. You can't come into my house and pull out my couch.
1: My couch, the couch that I already paid you for. The payment already went through on Venmo.
0: I think you're like getting scammed or something. Because
1: If I am getting scammed, I'm getting scammed by you. And I can tell you one thing, that I will be there shortly to pick up my couch.
0: This isn't your couch. This is my couch. I'm sitting on it right now.
1: Well, you need to get off my couch.
0: You're not coming to get my couch, and I'm going to beat your if you come over here.
1: Wow. Guess who's getting a negative rating after I get the couch out of the house? You are, sir. You're having seller's remorse, and now
0: we're going to settle this in person. You ain't getting no couch. You got scammed, and you're going to get a punch in the face.
1: Oh, wow. Okay, you know what? You sound so big and bad, and when I knock your out and you're not gonna have a couch to fall on, it's gonna be my fault.
0: Well, bring it.
1: All I'm asking for is my couch. Help me carry the couch out and then I am gone. All righty, you big bad.
0: I don't understand. If you come over here, I'm bringing the cops over.
1: Okay,
0: don't
1: so the
0: come
1: same
0: over
1: person.
0: Here now, unless you're ready for some heavy beef. You understand me?
1: So now you're talking about knocking me out, beating the out of me. Now you gotta have the police there. Like, why don't you get your story together, you scamming snitch?
0: Snitch?
1: Yes. You dog breath, rabbit face having. Have my couch together.
0: Oh, you. I'm gonna you.
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1: And do continue to hang out with us in the neighborhood, ladies and gentlemen. It is going down October 31st, Halloween night, WBC Superweight Middleweight World Champion. Our guy is coming into the neighborhood, and that is Canelo. Make sure that you guys are hanging out with us. Canelo coming up next in the neighborhood, Big Boy's Neighborhood.

0: B106.5.
1: Big Boys Neighborhood. All righty. I've been waiting on this one, ladies and gentlemen. Canelo in the neighborhood. Canelo. I don't even need to do that, champ. How you doing today, my brother?
2: I'm great. Thank you.
1: Man, nice it is a pleasure to see you. Usually we do this in person, man, but you're in Spain right now.
2: Yes.
1: Hey, man, so October 31st in Saudi Arabia. And one thing that we love about you, Canelo, is that it's always a great fight. And then this one with coming in as, you know, as a so-called challenger and coming off of a loss as well to Crawford. Mm-hmm. What is that loss from Crawford? Is there something that a Canelo learns from taking an L?
2: You know, you learn a lot. Yeah. I learn a lot because you realize that even if you do everything correct, you don't get the win. It's just not your night. And I learned that it's just this much at these levels. It's just this much the difference between and the win and loss. If you do everything right in the camp, but somehow you mentally or is not focused 100% in the fight, then it's difficult to win the fight.
1: Yeah.
2: And that's what happened. And that's what happened because a lot of things around me happened at that moment. My elbow, I'm not like confident on my body. So I should postpose the fight. But I just think it's big, Netflix involved, all around. So I said, look, let's do it. But I learned from that. Crawford is a great fighter. He did a really good fight. But I learned from that. I need to keep forward and learn from that errors.
1: And how does Canelo's body feel today? I know since the elbow surgery, and these are real situations when your body starts to get in positions where it's like, We need to be 100%. So since the elbow surgery and get back into training camp, how does Canelo feel? How do you feel?
2: I feel great.
1: Yeah.
2: I feel great. What happened with me is I have high pain tolerance.
1: Mm.
2: Okay? So when something's hurt me really bad, it's because I already have that injury. So I learned from that. Now I know. If I feel something, I need to take care right away. Because maybe for somebody else, that something is very painful. But for me, it's not. It's like, I can handle this, you know? Because I have high pain tolerance. And I learned that. But right now, my body is in a great position. It's in a great condition. And I feel really good.
1: Canelo, hold on, brother. We're going to come back to you. Y'all continue to hang with us in the neighborhood. We got more Canelo in the neighborhood. Big Boy Neighborhood.
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1: Big Boy Network. Back up in here with our good friend Canelo in the neighborhood.
2: Yep. I want to ask you this, man. The body, all the accolades, all the championships, why do you continue? Like, what is Canelo chasing?
3: Oh, I accomplished pretty much everything in boxing.
2: Yeah.
3: No, but I still love the sport of boxing. I still love this kind of process, the training camp, the fight, everything. I enjoy and I feel great. I think if you look back, every time I step in the ring, I broke records.
2: Right.
3: So, and that maintain my motivation. I'm always disciplined. First word for me is discipline. But my motivation to still in boxing is that I love the sport of boxing and I know it's something new coming.
2: Do you feel like, because I've been in my career, this is my 33rd year in radio, Canelo, and I don't see like, oh, it's a retirement. But of course, I don't have to put my body
3: because
2: through.
3: Because you enjoy your work.
2: Yes.
3: You enjoy your work. That here is different. It's a very hard sport.
2: Yeah.
3: No? You need to realize and you need to be true with yourself. In some point, you need to leave the sport.
2: Right.
3: Because it's not a joke. You don't play boxing.
2: Do you feel like, is there a number of fights that you have, or is there a number of victories or a number of belts or a number of accolades that keep you in the game? What do you have?
3: No, I don't know. Because if I feel like I feel right now, I can be in boxing more years, right? But you need to be true with yourself. I have many things to accomplish right now outside of boxing, and I already accomplished everything in boxing. Boxing give me so much. So if I can tell right now, I like to go fight by fight, but I can tell maybe 4 or 5 fights more.
2: Do you ever think about anything after boxing?
3: My business. Oh. Focus on my business. I'm a entrepreneur. Guy. So focus on my business, enjoy more life. Like I go with my family on vacation more often and my business.
1: Canelo, my man, we got to come back. We got to come back with more Canelo in the neighborhood. Y'all continue to hang out with us in the neighborhood. Big Boy's Neighborhood.

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1: Big Boy Neighborhood. We got our good friend back up in here, Canelo, in the neighborhood.
2: There is an enjoyment that you bring us when we watch your fights. And being that you have pretty much carried boxing for a very long time, it's just, it would be crazy to have boxing and not have Canelo. Because there's been times when I had boxing and then I didn't have Tyson. I had boxing, I didn't have Sugar Ray. I had boxing, you know. So to see you in great form and in great shape and mentally prepared and ready to go and do what you do best October 31st, it's like it's a joy for us to continue to see that
3: you
2: want to stay in this game and be 100% focused in this next fight that's coming up as well, bro.
3: Yeah, I'm going to be 100% focused on this fight. And I know, you know, I enjoy boxing. And I'm glad to hear that from you. And that's why I'm here.
2: Yeah, man.
3: Doing my 100% because, you know, I have everything in my life.
2: Right.
3: You
2: know?
3: Why I'm here in a training camp for 2 months in Spain, waking up every morning, training, recovery, sleep well, eat healthy, again. It's very difficult to do the same thing every day for a person. It's very difficult to do the same thing. But guess what? I love what I do. I enjoy this and I respect this. So I still enjoy this. And maybe I'm gonna enjoy boxing for the whole, for my entire life.
2: Yes, sir.
3: But at some point need to be the end. It's coming to the end. It's a sport. It's a sport.
2: Does the sport of boxing still excite you, like outside of Canelo? Does the sport of boxing still excite you with who you see in the ring now?
3: Yeah.
2: Okay.
3: Yes. Yes. And I talked to my trainer because I saw my mistakes in the last fight.
2: Okay.
3: You know? And I talked to my trainer and I say, look, if I'm gonna keep fighting, I'm gonna be focused 100% because I always discipline, always training, always do the right things in the gym and everything. But sometimes my mind right now is in other places, you know, in my business and this and that. But I realized that. So, and I talked to him and I said, you know, if I'm gonna keep fighting, I'm gonna be focused 100% like I'm an amateur.
2: Right, yes, like you're still chasing.
3: Learning new things, doing my best mentally, physically, everything doing correct in boxing.
2: My mother. Man, Canelo, definitely want to thank you for hanging out with us in the neighborhood, man. For those out there, you can find there. I beeped it.
4: Yeah.
2: For those out there, you can find this entire interview is right there, Big Boy TV, our YouTube channel. And as you're watching, hit that subscribe button. Y'all continue to hang with us in the neighborhood, Big Boy's Neighborhood.
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1: Big Boy Nick. All righty now, man. Rumor has it. This would be crazy, man, if SZA and Drake, if they headline the next Coachella.
2: Damn. That's
3: crazy. Yeah, that is wild. Yeah. The group chat is going up.
1: Oh, really?
3: Yeah, my friends bought their tickets and they're like, girl, are you going to come or what? Like, that's Drake and SZA.
1: Yeah.
3: What?
4: That's crazy.
1: You think that's going to really happen?
3: I don't know, but I would love it.
5: I think Drake for sure, bro.
4: Yeah, I think Drake,
5: I think it's a given, dog.
1: Yeah, and you know what? I think Drake doing Coachella is more of a statement.
3: Mm-hmm.
5: Yeah.
1: Just say I did Coachella, because Drake could do anything.
5: Oh, yeah.
1: Pretty much. And not have to do a Coachella. But that would be crazy if Drake did Coachella.
3: Yeah.
4: Yeah, and at the, weren't they exes? Like, didn't they date?
1: Yeah.
3: There was a rumor, out there that
4: Yeah,
3: I think she kissed him or something like that. I don't know.
1: Remember in the song he said he dated SZA in, what, 2008 or something like that?
4: Yeah, that's right. And then I remember Keke Palmer said, like, in one of the podcasts or whatever, they told her, like, well, who's the better kisser?
3: And then she was like, you're messy for that.
4: Yeah,
3: you're
4: right. So, I don't know. Something's
3: that would be cool.
4: Up.
5: I think they're going to get Ella Langley, dog. I'm not going to lie.
3: Ella Langley.
1: Is that the chief from Texas, girl?
5: Yeah.
1: You wishing, huh?
3: Yeah.
1: You'll be at Rolling Loud. I mean, you'll be at Coachella then,
5: Yeah, mm-hmm. I bet you they will get her.
1: When you go that day, man, do you dress like Louis or do you wear a cowboy hat?
4: Wow.
3: He's got an American.
5: He's got an American thong on.
1: Hey, man, because Louis, he go to these like country shows, right?
5: Yeah.
1: Lou, what do you look like at a country show? Do you wear boots or wear a cowboy hat?
5: Maybe some black boots, you know, some tighter pants.
1: Do you for real?
5: A little bit. Yeah, I got some black boots.
3: Why is your accent changing?
4: I'm telling you, dude. It's an American thong because he's split in half.
5: Gotta fit in, brother, you know?
3: Oh, my God.
5: Yeah, I don't want to be the only one standing out, you know what I mean?
1: Hey, man, what's that one? Is it like boots in the grass or something like that?
4: Boots in the ground.
1: Is that what it's called?
4: Yeah, boots on the ground. Yeah,
3: I think so.
1: And that's a country thing, right?
5: It's a festival or what?
1: Is it boots on the ground or something in the park? It's something.
5: Boots in the park.
1: Is that what it is?
5: Yeah.
1: But it's a country thing, right?
5: Yeah.
1: So you know the guy Steve? He used to work with us too. But the dude Steve, he runs. That's his festival.
5: What? Right.
1: So I went to go talk with him, and he invited me down to talk with him.
5: Yeah.
1: Bro, it was at that festival.
5: Oh, really?
1: I've never been to a festival, bro, where they had, like, Trump booths. But, you know, it was a trip, dude. Yeah. It was so many of our listeners there.
5: Oh, that's crazy.
1: And it got to a point where when we were going back to go meet, I just told him, I said, hey, man, I said, dude, I need to get out of here. You know what I'm saying? Like, I don't want to be associated with nobody. Like, no, I was like, man, you could just FaceTime me from the car, homie. I'm not sitting here, brother.
4: You run into Lou. What are you doing here?
1: I'm pretty sure he was there.
4: Yeah,
1: all at the booth.
4: Hey, come on, brother.
1: Trump 2028.
4: I'm glad you're on this side, big.
1: Your voice can save your taxes.
5: Oh, my God.
3: How the hell did we get here from Coachella headlines?
1: Man, exactly. Yeah. You know, we always start off at one place and end up at a totally different destination.
4: Yeah. That's live, bro.
1: Yeah, we need to start putting our navigation on, Monty.
5: Just
1: get right to where we're going. But yeah, if SZA and Drake were there, do you think they would have to separate? Like, Coachella's big, but the camps can't be that, like, at the same camping ground. Not that anything could happen, but it's just a little weird, I think.
5: No, they would do different nights. It would be like a Sunday night Drake.
1: But,
5: that's true.
1: I guess there'd be no crew layover either.
5: Yeah.
1: All righty. Well, there it is. Well, we probably know about as much as anybody else.
5: Yeah.
1: Hey, man, watch, soon as we get off the air, something else is going to change.
4: It'd be like that.
1: Like all that guesswork once they announce somebody. But thank you, guys. All right. Well, we'll see. And I'm telling you, if it is that, we're genius. If not, forget we had this conversation.
3: Right.
1: All right. Y'all continue to hang with us in the neighborhood. Big Boys.

0: is a How may I help you?
1: Happy Halloween to you, hun.
0: Thank you.
1: I need to bring back candy that I purchased from you guys. The candy, it's the date has expired. And when I went to go bite into it, it was like a gray powdery looking. It was in a kitty litter box. You know, that's probably why my cat got sick, because I found my cat dead in the backyard.
0: When you bring something back, it has to be within the 90 days.
1: Yeah, I bought these like probably 700 days ago. And I'm always coming to your store, ma'am. This is Luther. I don't know who I was speaking with. I don't know if it was you or someone else, but we were having a conversation about Halloween, and I was telling you guys how I'm going to dress up as Django and my wife is going as Miley Cyrus. You remember that conversation? Was that you I was speaking with?
0: No, it wasn't me.
1: Okay.
2: Can I help you?
1: I was talking about bringing down some Halloween candy.
2: Even exchange?
1: Yes.
2: Yeah, that'll be fine.
1: Thank you. And I have about 30 bags altogether.
2: 30 bags?
1: Yeah.
2: There's no way I can do that. I mean, I'm not going to do them all. I'm sorry.
1: Sir, you were saying that I could bring them down and you exchange them.
2: No, you can bring back one bag and I'll exchange it.
1: One bag? That's not enough. You guys, y'all make so much money over there. You would think just a person in the community that want to spread love in the community that you guys would do this. Get off that high horse that you guys are on.
2: No, I'm not doing all the bags, sir. I'm fixing to hang up, okay?
1: Why are you
2: getting a little frustrated? I'll take one bag back and that's it.
1: That's not enough. But sir, I don't understand why you're getting upset. You said that you'd take the 30 bags back. Hello?
3: Switchboard, how can I direct your call?
1: Yes, may I speak to manager, please?
3: Said he can't get back to you.
1: Yeah, if he said
3: I put you on hold.
1: How long supposed to hold on?
3: You can't talk to me that way. Goodbye. Switchboard, how can I direct your call?
1: Hello, how you doing, sir?
3: Good.
1: Put me through the right now.
3: Say again?
1: That's not enough. I say hello, man. Speak to please. That's not enough.
3: Well, you certainly changed your tone.
1: That's not enough.
4: That's not enough.
1: That's not enough.
4: That's not enough.
1: That's not enough.
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1: Big Boys Big Neighborhood. Boy. Oh, it's a special day in the neighborhood. I've been waiting on this. The neighborhood smell real rich right
2: yeah.
1: now, too.
2: Oh, yeah, it does, bro.
1: It smell rich, rich like rich forever, man.
3: That's that money you've been counting
1: You better
3: night.
1: Stop that, bro.
3: You've been counting that money.
1: If we go dollar for dollar right now, you'll be miles away from me. Rick nah, Ross, man, the boss. Rich. Welcome boss. Back to the neighborhood, bro.
3: Man, I'm happy to be here, family.
1: There was a viral picture of you at the airport. Was that you at the airport?
3: Of course it was.
1: Okay, because when I saw the airport thing, right, for one, I didn't think it was you because it didn't look like it was people around you where that could have been you, right?
3: No, that was
1: me. But then also, I was like, there's a difference between I want to and I am as opposed to I have to.
3: No, that wasn't the
1: like,
3: situation.
1: There was no have to.
3: No, right? Not at all.
1: Yeah.
3: Man, I had my jet in the spot getting upgraded with Starlink. Mm-hmm. You know what I'm saying?
1: Oh, of course, yeah.
3: So, boom. So, boom. So, you know, it's a festival going on in Colombia. All my homies, Trick Daddy, Bar Greasy, Miami. The whole Miami over there. So, boom, we jump on a commercial flight. Boom, we flew first class damn back.
1: And so from Miami to where you go, Columbia, to Colombia, that's yeah. what?
3: Cartagena. Maybe 2 hours.
1: Yeah, all right.
3: Maybe 2 hours. So we go over there. We party all day. We got a 6 a.m. flight coming back.
1: So you can't, to the public, you couldn't fly commercial? Is that what people felt?
3: Rosé could fly anywhere. I'm the boss. Mm-hmm. I could move how I want to move.
1: Yeah, because
3: the whatever was supposed to have been funny, that I missed it. I ain't understand that because you know I just went and got some paper. You know we went, partied all day, the 6 a.m. flight. We just went right back to the airport.
1: Yeah.
3: Ain't no lounge in Colombia. So Rosé went in there. I had all my homies was scattered everywhere out there. We sitting right in front of the gate. I flew first class, which it don't matter. But I'm sitting outside the gate. I done went to sleep. So whoever filmed me could have shot a rap video.
1: Right.
3: They could have shot it. They shorted themselves.
1: Yeah.
3: Rosé with hoodie down.
1: Yeah.
3: I was gone.
1: Amen.
3: Toasted.
1: But you know what's the truth about that? I don't know if that was I'm going to embarrass him move, but people could do the same thing we just did.
3: No, I'm
1: going
3: to be honest.
1: And they can Google that.
3: No, I'm going to be honest. I take pictures with so many stewardesses. Mm-hmm. You know, anybody you just show love, you can't hide in the airport when you Rosé.
1: Right, yeah.
3: It's 10 of us walking through there.
1: And you could have went, because you was in Miami, right? Was the picture in Miami?
3: No, it was in Colombia.
1: Okay. So there was no line. Because you could have hid. And if you know what I mean? Like, so when I saw it, I knew the goofiness of it.
3: Listen, you're not hiding from nowhere in the airport.
1: Right.
3: You going through customs, all that. It's nowhere to hide.
1: Hey, you can't hide. You sleep, they shot a video.
3: They could have did a Benny Boom.
1: Yeah.
3: Dancing all around you. You know, unless one of my homies told me.
1: Easy call.
3: Rosé was knocked out.
1: Right, man.
3: And then when I got on the plane, don't even ask me nothing. I don't need water. I don't need nothing. My hoodie down. They could have filmed part two. Just walking through first class.
1: Hey, man, you know what I love about it, too? When I asked you, it was like, yeah, that was me.
3: No, without a doubt.
1: I said it immediately. Yeah.
3: Oh, without a doubt.
1: Yeah, man. Rosé, we're not going to let you go. Yep. Y'all continue to hang out with us in the neighborhood. We got more with Rick Ross, the boss in the neighborhood, Big Boys Neighborhood.
0: Our 2020.
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0: This is such a crazy feeling, though. I don't want to get too attached, but I feel like I already am. My mind's telling me one thing, but I guess I should listen to my heart. Right?
1: 106.5. 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

0: B106.5.
1: Big Boy Neighborhood. Boy. Yes, we are back in the neighborhood with Rosé, Rick Ross. Hello. Hey, man, so we were talking about also, they shot Coming to America there.
2: Coming to America at the Promised Land. That was the headquarters for the film.
1: So how does that happen? There's like a scout locator?
2: There's a scout locator coming out. You know, so many years ago, it may be close to 10 years ago, there were so many scouts that wanted to scout the house where I told my sister, X amount of dollars we charging just to scout the house.
1: Oh.
2: Just to come on the property and look at the property. You want to come in the house, you want a full exam. Yeah, it's a whole nother price. So that's what we began doing because, you know, so many films have been shot on the Promised Land, even if it's just on the backside of the house, on this side, so many videos. Yeah, one of me and the Marley son shot a video out in the middle of the field. And I remember I told, and they like, yo, that video was, I'm like, yo, that's the Promised Land. That's the front of
1: it. My man said out in the middle of a field.
2: Yeah.
1: And you own the middle of that field?
2: Oh, I own the field. The grass, the hay.
1: Hey, man, so when they shoot Coming to America at the crib, are you gone? Or did you see Eddie Murphy?
2: Yeah, of course I ran into Eddie. I had to pull out. I had to get a part in the film. Right. You know what I'm saying? I usually let the directors and the producers know. Rosé usually don't. I'm not going to be a problem, but it's Coming to America too.
1: Yeah.
2: I hope y'all seen my cameo.
1: Is it crazy though that you were a fan of a movie, and I know everybody here watched Coming to America. That's our life.
2: Films in my life.
1: Fast forward.
2: It's unbelievable.
1: Everybody's always talking about, oh, is there going to be a sequel? Is it ever coming? That's been the question forever. And then they shoot it at your crib. How crazy is that for you, though?
2: Man, crazy. And then when they told me, yo, they want to rent the crib, and I'm thinking, you know, at first, maybe 3 days, 5 days. They may want it a week. No, it's going to be the headquarters for the film. How long is this? Over a year.
1: Oh, Jesus Christ.
3: Damn.
2: Sheesh.
1: So thank God you had other properties on.
2: Is this the discussion? Or they like, we finna get more details, but, you know.
1: Does that put you out your home for a year? Or can you just go to, like, another side of the house?
2: Like I said, by that being the Promised Land, I could be on the whole other side of the house smoking big weed and don't nobody know. You know what I'm saying? And that's what I did in a lot of the times.
1: Is that how you lost the weight? You would just get up in the morning and walk around the Promised Land?
2: No. I most definitely got up and walked around the Promised Land. You could see my boxing content. Yeah. That's in the Promised Land. When I'm walking around, that's most definitely a lot of times just a Promised Land because it's a mile to walk from the side where I keep my black cars at to the front gate and back. It's 1.1.
1: Rosé, you got time to hang out with us? We would not let you go, my brother. Y'all continue to hang out with us in the neighborhood. We got more with Rick Ross in the neighborhood. Big Boy's Neighborhood.

0: Birmingham's home for old school and today's R&B, B106.5.
1: Big Boy Neighborhood. Boy. Yes, we are back in the neighborhood with Rosé, Rick Ross. Hello. Hey, man, have you ever forgot somebody was at your house?
2: No, I'm going to tell you, we had a party before and 2 days later.
1: Somebody popped up?
2: Yeah, two girls popped up. Yeah. Started me like water? A mother. Big Boy. Even flushed the toilet.
1: Amen. But that's also hard work, determination, everything that goes under like having that. You know what I'm saying? Because you don't just get that. You got to work for that. But did you ever think when you say 55,000 squares of living space, as a kid, we know we want something. But as a realist, did you see that? Like, man, and that's just one.
2: So I bought my first home in Atlanta. I bought maybe three blocks from the Holyfield estate, and I bought it. It had eight bedrooms itself, three floors. I put three studios in it.
1: Is that the I Made It house?
2: That was one of those I Made It houses. Yep. But the motivation and the reason I bought it is so I could ride past the Holyfield crib.
1: And he had just his for own the motivation. And everything, just right?
2: So, I'm going to turn that into the biggest boss highway.
1: Yeah.
2: But, you know what I'm saying? But I just wanted to ride by for that motivation because real estate and structures do something to me, for me. So that's what I did, and, man, I rolled by, and one day I rolled by and saw a red sign that was on the gate with a number. I told the driver, turn around, get the number. Let's call them. What's happening? What y'all doing with this? And they let us know they was auctioning it off.
1: Wait, so is that Holyfield's home?
2: That was Holyfield's home. That was the Holyfield estate.
1: So is that the promised land now?
2: That's the promised land now. Oh. Yes, it was one song by Evander.
1: 55,000 squares of living.
2: Facts.
1: You know it's crazy when you can have like car shows and barbecues. And, and if you laid enough cement, you can have a runway at the crib.
2: Man, you know, the ideas I'm thinking possibly next could be an 18-hole private golf course, or we could turn it into a community.
1: Rosé, definitely want to thank you for coming into the neighborhood for all those out there. Make sure if you miss any of this interview, this big interview is right there at Big Boy TV, our YouTube channel. And as you're watching, make sure you hit that subscribe button. Y'all continue to hang out with us in the neighborhood, Big Boy's Neighborhood.
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1: Big boy.
2: Hey man, I don't want to put anybody on blast by name.
3: Yeah. Mm-hmm.
2: But maybe it's different for me. But they've been together for probably over 10 years. Mm-hmm. And she doesn't urinate in front of her husband.
3: Oh. Yeah, that's weird.
2: Which is crazy to me, man. Is that gross to anyone in here?
3: Gross? No. I think that's not.
1: To urinate
2: right.
1: or to?
2: Say what now?
1: Like to urinate in front of your
3: sometimes it's an emergency. You're like, hey, I'm doing my makeup. Well, let me just go real quick.
2: Right. Hey, Jesus, does your queen drop a deuce in front of a...
3: Not a deuce.
2: In front of you?
3: No,
2: really,
3: not
2: is that
3: a
2: gross
3: deuce.
2: To you?
3: Hey, wait a minute. No, what not a deuce.
2: To anyone in the neighborhood, and sorry, Mighty, you probably can't participate in all of this, but what's the grossest thing your partner does, or even your partner did?
4: Yeah, my partner eats... Myra doesn't like warm food.
3: What?
4: Like,
3: really?
4: At all, bro. Everything has to be cold. Like, I'm just like, just heat this up. Heat this up. Heat the food up. The leftovers.
2: What about when y'all go out to eat?
4: She waits till it, like, really
1: it's
4: cools
1: cold?
4: Off.
2: Like,
1: yeah.
2: Sits down?
4: Yeah,
2: oh,
4: dog, it's horrible. It's
2: Did she not grow up with, like, a stove or anything?
4: I don't know, bro. That comes so gross, dog. Even eating cold pizza is gross.
1: What's
4: to
1: the
4: me.
1: Connection to
2: Oh, man, I could do cold pizza. I could do pizza right out the refrigerator, bro. But also, Lou, you don't weigh 500 pounds.
4: Yeah, that's true.
2: You know what I'm saying? Sometimes I eat it frozen right in the store.
3: You know what my girl's doing right now? Well, right out the store.
2: Hey, dude, let me tell you. Yeah. Mariana is very deceiving in comedy, right? Because you could think that you're funny because Mariana would laugh, and then I'll go do like a comedy show, and people are like, dude, this dude's not funny.
1: It's funny. What the hell? I literally imagine opening the freezer and just eating the cold pizza. Like,
2: I'm
1: that's
2: hilarious to her.
1: You are.
2: I'm hilarious to her. Wow. This don't work nowhere else.
3: There you go. Very deceiving.
2: Exactly, yeah. Dude. Yeah. Hey, do we have comedians come in and she'll laugh? And I'm thinking, like, dude, they're not that funny.
3: The sad part, she doesn't laugh at my jokes. I'm like, wait.
2: Right. Well, there it is. It's the opposite.
3: Yeah.
2: Believe that, man. What's the grossest thing your partner does?
3: Right now, what she's doing is she likes that wax candy, like candy corn. I hate that.
2: I love
3: that. She loves them.
2: It's Halloween time, bro.
3: She's wax popping them candy. In. I'm like, oh, that's disgusting.
4: That is pretty gross.
3: Yeah,
4: hey,
3: I don't like that stuff.
2: Hey, Lou, do we tell Jesus the call that you got, or do we leave that for another segment?
4: Nah, well, I think we'll leave it for another one.
2: All right. Alrighty, well, we want to hear from you then. What's the grossest thing your partner does? Hit us up right here, Big Boys Neighborhood.

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1: Big Boys Neighborhood. All righty, now it's about that time for your phone tap on the 10s right here. Big Boys Neighborhood.

0: Hello.
1: Hey, how you doing there, sir? Is Luther?
0: Luther?
1: Yes, Luther Lufay. I was coming by to pick up the couch.
0: What are you talking about?
1: The couch from the Craigslist ad, the 7-foot couch with the throw pillows?
0: No, I think you got the wrong number.
1: Okay, is this area code 13331?
0: Yep, I don't have a couch for sale on Craigslist.
1: Because I purchased the couch that you had for sale on Craigslist. So, you know, if you could just help me put it on the truck, I'll carry the heavier end.
0: I don't think you understand. You can't come into my house and pull out my couch.
1: My couch, the couch that I already paid you for. The payment already went through on Venmo.
0: I think you're like getting scammed or something. Because
1: if I am getting scammed, I'm getting scammed by you. And I can tell you one thing, that I will be there shortly to pick up my couch.
0: This isn't your couch. This is my couch. I'm sitting on it right now.
1: Wait, you need to get the get off my couch.
0: You're not coming to get my couch, and I'm going to beat your ass if you come over here. You
1: okay,
0: understand me?
1: Wow. Guess who's getting a negative rating after I get the couch out of the house? You are, sir. You're having seller's remorse, and now
0: we're going to settle this in person. You
1: okay.
0: Ain't getting no couch. You got scammed, and you're going to get a punch in the face.
1: Oh, wow. Okay, you know what? You sound so big and bad, and when I knock your out and you're not gonna have a couch to fall on, it's gonna be my fault.
0: Well, bring it.
1: All I'm asking for is my couch. Help me carry the couch out and then I am gone. All righty, you big bad.
0: I don't understand. If you come over here, I'm bringing the cops over.
1: Okay,
0: don't
1: so the same person
0: here now, unless you're ready for some heavy beef. You understand me?
1: So now you're talking about knocking me out, beating the out of me. Now you gotta have the police there. Like, why don't you get your story together, you scamming snitch?
0: Snitch?
1: Yes. You dog breath, rabbit face having. Have my couch together.
0: Oh, you. I'm gonna you.
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1: Big Boys Neighborhood. All righty now, man. We're going to get back to this. What's the grossest thing your partner does?
2: What, I don't know if this is gross,
1: yes,
2: but...
1: Yes, it is. If you raising your hand.
2: Yeah. Hold on now, okay? Have you guys ever done, like, the sniff, your clothes, like, before you wear, like...
1: In our life. Yeah, my life, I feel like
2: that's kind of gross, too, you know? Yeah. Like, I'll have my clothes laying, and then it's like, well, I don't know when's the last time I wore this, so let me smell it really quick.
1: If I wear it, then I wear it. Oh, you're talking about yourself.
2: Oh, were we not doing that?
1: Oh my God. No, I'm just get all dramatic. You're like, wait. No. I'm talking about my roommate. Right.
3: I know I'm not the only one, but people who have had
1: piercings. Yeah, you are. We're just starting off like that.
3: People who have had piercings, sometimes when you take off your earring or whatever, you touch that little area, you get a little.
1: I mean, like booty.
3: Yeah.
1: But why do everybody know that?
3: Everybody knows it.
1: You're like, and for some reason, you got to smell it.
2: Yeah.
1: You know what I'm saying? You got to smell it, from what I hear. That's what my people tell me.
2: Or you get arrested.
1: Yeah. Hey, you over there. All right.
4: Imagine.
5: That's gross. Pull over. We smelled your ear from over here. All right.
2: Sniff it.
1: Yeah. All right, now hit us up. What's the grossest thing you or your partner do? Hit us up, Big Boys Neighborhood.

0: 106.5.
1: Big Boys Neighborhood, we're speaking on it. What's the grossest thing your partner does? And we're going to bring Jeff into the neighborhood and see what's going down with Jeff up in here. Jeff, hello.
2: Hey, hello, hello, hello.
1: Hello there, Jeff. What Jeff, what's the grossest thing you or your partner do?
2: Yo, so it's this lady I've been hanging out for a while, right? Hey, like, she loves to use Q-tips, like, constantly during the day. Cause she's like, well, I always got that little itch in there. But the thing is, when she uses them, she leaves them everywhere, bro. They don't never, y'all, they don't never find the trash can. They be on the floor by the front door, in the bed under the pillow, in the kitchen, on the countertop, on the table, like everywhere beside the trash can.
1: I know what you're talking about, bro. Hey, man, let me ask you this. And I think I've had this conversation before. Is this gross to you guys or not? When you go and you have like a toothpick or like a floss, right?
3: Mm-hmm. Yeah, yeah.
1: And you pick something out your teeth. What do you do with it? Do you re-eat it or do you spit it out?
4: It depends. I feel like I spit it out if I'm out, but like...
1: Right. It's like if there's something that I picked, I swallow it. Somebody was like, nah. I'm like, oh, okay, well, maybe that's just gross. You know, so everything you... this is time when I pick something and I'll swallow it down, but... I did weigh over 500 pounds at one point, too. So I just wanted to take anybody else's temperature that wasn't gastric bypass. Let's bring Jesus into the neighborhood and see what's going down with Jesus up in here. Jeff, thank you so much. Jesus, hello.
5: Hello.
1: Hello there. Jesus, what's something gross that you or your partner do?
5: Man, my girl, I've been with her for a while, and, you know, we sleep together plenty of times, and I still get this bothering feeling whenever she's drooling excessively on the pillow. And I wake up in the middle of the night after some comfort sleep, and it's sticking on my face. So what I do is I put a pillow in between us, and I separate us for the night because I don't want to be dealing with that in the morning.
4: Oh, yeah. My God.
1: Hey, man, you know how your woman could be fine or whatever, and it's like that one thing.
3: Oh, yeah.
1: Like, yeah. I don't know if I slept next to Vettel and she just had, like, drool coming out of her mouth. I'd be like, You know what I'm saying? I wouldn't divorce her or anything, but I'd be like, damn.
4: I drool sometimes. I'm not even going to lie.
1: Really, like, when you sleep?
4: Yeah, occasionally. I think it depends. I've noticed that it's when I'm like really exhausted. Mm-hmm. So I don't know if it has something to do with that, what the science behind that is, but I notice occasionally. All the time, but occasionally. It's kind of gross. But
1: she said occasionally. Okay. She keeps saying like not all the time. Not all the time, but occasionally. Yeah. Like I'm like real tired. Like, you know, it didn't happen when I was in Mexico because I was like rested. But then sometimes, you know, we go to a club and a show that we get up at 3 Locking. In the morning. Like, yeah. And I probably may drool a little bit. You know what I'm saying? Call us up. You know? Anybody else? Open up the phone line. See if other people drool.
4: Right.
1: Yeah, normalize drooling. You know?
4: Like
1: that's that
4: worse.
1: Good sleep, though, when you wake up like, what the hell?
4: Yeah. You know
1: what I'm all right, now hit us up. What's the grossest thing you or your partner do? Hit us up, Big Boys Neighborhood.

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1: Big Boy's Neighborhood, we're asking, what's the grossest thing you or your partner does? We're going to bring, is that Raquel we're bringing into the neighborhood? Yes. See what's going down with Raquel. What the hell? Raquel, hello.
2: Hello.
1: Hello there, Raquel. Raquel, what's the grossest thing you or your partner do?
2: My husband likes to rub his athlete's feet on the bed and create cheese.
1: Oh, man. Hey, let me ask you this. Like, his athlete feet, does when he scrapes them together, does the skin come off?
2: I'm pretty sure that's the skin coming off.
1: Yeah, yeah. That's like that Parmesan cheese, man. Like, a restaurant be like, you want any Parmesan?
3: Oh, my God.
1: Her husband back there just rubbing his feet together.
3: Oh, my God.
4: I'm guilty of that, dog. I'm not going to lie to you
1: guys. Are you serious?
4: Yeah, my record probably call right now and say that I'm gross for doing that, too. Because I do this thing where I have to have one sock off.
1: But you have athlete's feet, too?
4: No, but sometimes when they're a little dry, I do the little...
1: Scratch
4: my feet,
1: scratching
4: them
1: together.
4: I look at the couch. And
1: so
4: I'm like,
1: what is this thing with wearing one sock on and one sock off?
4: I don't know what it is, dog.
1: You that person, huh? But you know what, man?
4: I don't know what it is.
1: You turn something horrible into like I can live with it.
4: Yeah, yeah.
1: You the guy that you know how you couldn't find like when you get your clothes out the dryer and one sock is missing.
4: Yeah, yeah. Oh,
1: you figured it out.
4: Oh yeah, I figured.
1: You're
4: it
1: like,
4: out.
1: I just wear this one.
4: I'm you know what I'm saying? Don't worry about it.
1: That's crazy. Yeah, is it a particular foot? Like, is it your left or your right foot?
4: I prefer to take off my left sock.
1: Really? Yeah. So you start with both socks on?
4: Yeah, and then as soon as I take off my shoes for whatever reason, I have to take off one sock.
1: Really? Though?
4: Whether you're I'm just weird, chilling dude. Or when I go to sleep, for sure it's only one sock.
1: That's so sad. She said, "You're weird, dude.
3: You're
1: weird, dude." Hey man, I sleep in socks now. Like I gotta sleep in socks. I don't know what it is.
3: Oh, really?
1: Yeah. Okay, I'm starting to say too much. Thank you, Raquel. All right, we're going to Susanna now.
4: Yeah.
1: All righty, let's go to Susanna, man. All righty now. Susanna, hello.
5: Hello.
1: Hello there, Susanna. Susanna, what city are you calling from?
5: Palmdale.
1: Hello. All righty now, what's the grossest thing you or your partner does?
5: He does a lot of gross stuff, but he could get away with it because I love him. But the grossest thing he does is he eats his boogers, and he tries to do it incognito, thinking I don't see it, but I see it.
1: Oh my God, dude!
4: No, stop!
1: I think I went to high school with your husband. No.
5: All of the boogers. It's just he picks and chooses. You know, like just a little one here, and I'm just like, you're gross.
1: Hey, dude, let me tell you, everybody in here got the same look on their face right now. Everybody in their car got the same look on their face, like that. And how long y'all been married?
5: 11 years.
1: 11 years.
4: Nah,
1: and you say he tried to sneak. Hey man, but does he ball them up too? Like roll them up into little like?
5: Okay. In his defense, it's not like the big ones. He'll take like the little scabby ones and just put them on his tongue. And I'm just looking at him.
1: Okay.
3: So
1: just the little scabby ones. Now we understand. Yeah. The little burnt Cajun ones. Like, yeah. What you say? The little booger jerky, huh?
4: Yeah, a little chicharrón.
1: Yeah. All righty. You know what? There it is. Hey, dude, because at first I didn't understand it until she said that it's the only the crispy ones, like the smaller ones. Okay, now we got it, Susanna. Susanna, now we understand. Okay, because at first we didn't get it.
3: Right.
1: But now we told her. Now we understand how normal that is.
3: Damn.
1: Alrighty now, what's the gross? She said he got many things.
3: Right.
1: What's the if that's one of them? What's the others? What's the grossest thing you or your partner do? Does hit us up, Big Boy's Neighborhood.

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1: Big Boys Neighborhood, we're speaking on it. What's the grossest thing your partner does? We're going to bring Jerome into the neighborhood and see what's going down with Jerome and Ron. Jerome, hello.
2: Hello.
1: Hello there, Jerome. Jerome, what city are you calling from?
2: Long Beach.
1: All righty now, Jerome from Long Beach, Strong Beach. If you call slipping, it's the wrong beach. What's the grossest thing your partner does, Jerome?
2: Okay, my girl, bro, has allergies real bad, right? So she does this thing where she says she's scratching her throat, and she makes this noise like... And then she sniffs her nose up like... So it's like, I'm like, what are you doing? And then she sneezes, and I'm like, yes, it wants to come out. Why are you sniffing it back up?
1: Yeah, you got
2: to
1: divorce her, Jerome. Oh, no. Oh, okay. Okay, there's surgeries for that then. Okay, the divorce thing was the end of the road. Yeah, but I know what you're talking about.
2: It's horrible.
1: Oh, man.
3: Yes,
1: you
2: sound like a little guinea pig.
1: Yeah, man. Hey, man, shout out to all the guinea pigs, though. You know what I'm saying? We don't want to shame any pigs out there, any guinea pigs. But, yeah, man, like, I would think that, and I know we're talking about our partners, but I got another one of my partners that his girl... Like, I think it's gross the way that she like, do that hark up and spit. And it's not just once. Like, it's her thing.
3: Oh, no.
1: And I'm like, damn, you're like one of the homies from back in the day. If it worked for you.
3: I don't even like when men do that.
1: Yeah. What's the grossest thing your partner or someone does? Hit us up. And I don't know if it's gross or if it's comfortable, but Veto can use the bathroom with the door open. Have conversations, be like... baby, where do you want to go on vacation at? And I'm like,
3: okay. You know what I'm saying?
1: That's hilarious. And sometimes when you're standing, I'll just be standing there talking to you, like, all right. What's the grossest thing your partner does? You too?
3: I've done definitely.
1: What, like, leave the door open? Yeah.
3: Absolutely. My mom did it too.
1: Yeah, man. Like, just open up the door. Like,
3: full on combos.
1: After my gastric bypass, my wife don't even want to be near the restroom when I'm in there. So, literally, she's been in a whole different room. Like, now. What's the grossest thing your partner does? Hit us up, Big Boys Neighborhood.
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4: I'll go back in the days, but.
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1: Big Boy.
2: Big Boy.
1: All righty now, man. Rumor has it. This would be crazy, man, if SZA and Drake, if they headline the next Coachella.
3: Damn.
4: That's crazy. Yeah, that is wild. Yeah. The Gruta is going up.
1: Oh, really?
4: Yeah, my friends bought their tickets and they're like, girl, are you going to come or what? Like, that's Drake and SZA.
1: Yeah.
4: What?
5: That's crazy.
1: You think that's going to really happen?
4: I don't know, but I would love it.
3: I think Drake for sure, bro.
5: Yeah, I think it's a given, dog.
1: Yeah, and you know what? I think Drake doing Coachella is more of a statement.
4: Mm-hmm.
3: Yeah.
1: Just say I did Coachella, because Drake could do anything.
3: Oh, yeah.
4: Pretty much.
1: And not have to do a Coachella. But that would be crazy if Drake did Coachella.
4: Yeah.
5: Yeah, and at the, weren't they exes? Like, didn't they date?
1: Yeah.
4: There was a rumor, out there that they, like, I think she kissed him or something like that. I don't
1: remember
4: know.
1: Remember in the song he said he dated SZA in, 2008 or something like that?
5: Yeah, that's right. And then I remember Keke Palmer said, like, in one of the podcasts or whatever, they told her, like, well, who's the better kisser?
4: Oh,
5: and
4: yeah.
5: And then she was like, oh, you're messy for that.
4: Yeah, you're right.
5: So I don't know. Something's
4: that would be cool.
5: I think they're going to get Ella Langley, dog. I'm not going to lie.
4: Ella Langley.
1: Is that the chief from Texas, girl?
5: Yeah.
1: You wishing, huh?
4: Yeah,
1: that's the only thing. Yeah, you'll be at Rolling Loud. I mean, you'll be at Coachella then.
5: Mm-hmm. I bet you they will get her.
1: When you go that day, man, do you dress like Louis or do you wear a cowboy hat?
5: Wow.
4: For real, that's actually a good
3: one.
5: He's got an American thong on.
1: Hey, man, because Louis, he go to these, like, country shows, right? Lou, what do you look like at a country show? Do you wear boots or wear a cowboy hat?
3: Maybe some black boots, you know, some tighter pants.
1: Do you for real?
3: A little bit. Yeah, I got some black boots.
4: Why is your accent changing?
5: I'm telling you, dude, it's an American thong because he's split in half.
3: Gotta fit in, brother, you know?
4: Oh, my God.
3: Yeah, I don't want to be the only one standing out, you know what I mean?
1: Hey, man, what's that one? Is it like boots in the grass or something like that?
5: Boots on the ground.
3: Boots on the ground.
1: Is that what it's called?
5: Yeah, boots on the ground,
4: I think so.
1: And that's a country thing, right?
3: It's a festival or what?
1: Is it boots in the ground or something in the park? It's something.
3: Boots in the park.
1: Is that what it is?
3: Yeah.
1: But it's a country thing, right?
3: Yeah.
1: So you know the guy Steve, he used to work with us too, but the dude Steve, he runs, that's his festival.
3: What? Right.
1: So I went to go talk with him, and he invited me down to talk with him.
3: Yeah.
1: Bro, it was at that festival.
3: Oh, really?
1: I've never been to a festival, bro, where they had, like, Trump booths. But, you know, it was a trip, dude. Yeah. It was so many of our listeners there.
3: Oh, that's crazy.
1: And it got to a point where when we were going back to go meet, I just told him, I said, hey, man, I said, dude, I need to get out of here. You know what I'm saying? Like, I don't want to be associated with nobody. Like, no, I was like, man, you could just FaceTime me from the car, homie.
4: Yeah. Right.
1: I'm not sitting here, bro.
5: You run into Lou. What are you doing here?
1: I'm pretty sure he was there.
5: Yeah,
1: all at the booth.
3: Hey, come on, brother.
1: Trump 2028. Trump 2028.
5: I'm glad you're on this side, big.
1: It's like, man.
5: Your voice
1: can save your taxes.
3: Oh, my God.
4: How the hell did you get here from Coachella headlines?
1: Man, exactly. Yeah. You know what I mean? We always start off at one place and end up at a totally different destination.
5: Yeah. That's live, bro.
1: Yeah, we need to start putting our navigation on, Mike.
3: Just
1: get right to where we're going. But yeah, if SZA and Drake were there, do you think they would have to separate? Like, Coachella's big, but the camps can't be that, like, at the same camping ground. Not that anything happened, but it's just a little weird, I think.
3: No, they would do different nights. It would be like a Sunday night Drake.
1: But,
3: that's
1: true. I guess there'd be no crew layover either.
4: Yeah.
1: All righty, well. There it is. Well, we probably know about as much as anybody else.
5: Yeah.
1: Hey, man, watch as soon as we get off the air, something else is going to change.
5: It'd be like that.
1: Like all that guesswork once they announce somebody. But thank you, guys. All right. Well, we'll see. And I'm telling you, if it is that, we're genius. If not, figure we had this conversation.
4: Right.
1: All right. Y'all continue to hang with us in the neighborhood. Big Boys.
4: Big Boys.

0: How may I help you?
1: Happy Halloween to you, hon.
0: Thank you.
1: I need to bring back candy that I purchased from you guys. The candy, it's the date has expired. And when I went to go bite into it, it was like a gray powdery looking. It was in a kitty litter box. You know, that's probably why my cat got sick, because I found my cat dead in the backyard.
0: When you bring something back, it has to be within the 90 days.
1: Yeah, I bought these like probably 700 days ago. And I'm always coming to your store, ma'am. This is Luther. I don't know who I was speaking with. I don't know if it was you or someone else, but we were having a conversation about Halloween, and I was telling you guys how I'm going to dress up as Django and my wife is going as Miley Cyrus. You remember that conversation? Was that you I was speaking with?
0: No, it wasn't me.
1: Okay.
2: Can I help you?
1: I was talking about bringing down some Halloween candy.
2: Even exchange?
1: Yes.
2: Yeah, that'll be fine.
1: Thank you. And I have about 30 bags altogether.
2: 30 bags?
1: Yeah.
2: There's no way I can do that. I mean, that's, no, I'm not going to do them all. I'm sorry.
1: Sir, you were saying that I could bring them down and you exchange them.
2: No, you can bring about one bag and I'll exchange it.
1: One bag? That's not enough. You guys, y'all make so much money over there. You would think just a person in the community that want to spread love in the community that you guys would do this. Get off that high horse that you guys are on.
2: No, I'm not doing all the bags, sir. I'm fixing to hang up, okay?
1: Why are you
2: getting a little frustrated? I'll take one bag back, and that's it.
1: That's not enough. But, sir, I don't understand why you're getting upset. You said that you'd take the 30 bags back. Hello?
3: Switchboard, how can I direct your call?
1: Yes, may I speak to manager, please?
3: Said he can't get back to you.
1: Yeah, if he said
3: I'll put you on hold.
1: How long supposed to hold on?
3: You can't talk to me that way. Goodbye.
4: How can I direct your call?
1: Hello, how you doing, sir?
4: Good.
1: Put me through the right now.
4: Say again?
1: That's not enough. I say hello, man. Speak to please. That's not enough.
4: Well, you certainly changed your tone.
1: That's not enough.
5: That's not enough.
1: That's not enough.
5: That's not enough.
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1: And do continue to hang out with us in the neighborhood, ladies and gentlemen. It is going down October 31st, Halloween night. WBC Superweight Middleweight World Champion. Our guy is coming into the neighborhood, and that is Canelo. Make sure that you guys are hanging out with us. Canelo coming up next in the neighborhood. Big Boy Neighborhood.

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1: Big Boys Neighborhood. All righty, I've been waiting on this one, ladies and gentlemen. Canelo in the neighborhood. Canelo. I don't even need to do that, champ. How you doing today, my brother?
2: I'm great, thank you.
1: Man, nice it is a pleasure to see you. Usually we do this in person, man, but you're in Spain right now.
2: Yes, I'm training here in Spain.
1: Why the training camp in Spain for this fight?
2: Because the time difference is 2 hours from Saudi Arabia right now. So it's very important for me because the nervous system takes like 21 days to adapt yourself to other place. So that's why we are here, and we are here in the Usyk training camp. We use his strength and condition guys, and we're doing very good things here.
1: Hey man, so how involved is Usyk with your training right now?
2: He come some days, like 2 days, and he hanging around here. But mostly is my same trainers.
1: Okay.
2: But we use his team too, his training and condition trainers. They help me, the doctors, the therapies, the strength and condition people, we use them.
1: Now, going into this fight, Canelo, being the challenger for this fight, where does that put your head at, being a challenger, when we know you're a champion, but actually walking in and Billy being the champion and you coming in as a challenger?
2: Yeah, it's going to be weird because I'm always a champion, but I feel the same. I feel a champion. I just can't wait to step in the ring again. I think my body need this period of time to take it easy. And the surgery I have in my elbow, everything is perfect right now. I think it's the perfect time to come back. And I just can't wait to step in the ring again.
1: Canelo, like, you could have taken any fight with Christian Mbili. That is an undefeated fighter. Of course, you're going for the belt. But why this particular fight right here with someone that is also in a great caliber position?
2: Yeah, because I like that kind of fights.
1: Yeah.
2: You know? He's a world champion. He's a guy who have a lot of stamina and go forward and with a lot of he's a hungry young fighter. And I like that. I like those challenges, and I'm here to fight the best.
1: And I saw where there was a quote where you said it'd take 10 Mbilis to beat you.
2: Yes, I said that.
1: Right. Hey man, I would say that it'd take
2: and I might take my word.
1: Right. I would say it'd take a Mili Mbilis to beat you. Take that and run with you. Amelia is like a million Mbilis. So you say, it takes a million Mbilis to beat Canelo. Canelo, hold on, brother. We're going to come back to you. Y'all continue to hang with us in the neighborhood. We got more Canelo in the neighborhood. Big boy
3: Big
1: neighborhood.
3: Boy. It's football season.
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2: Big Boy.
1: Back up in here with our good friend Canelo in the neighborhood.
3: Yep. Hey man, so October 31st in Saudi Arabia. And one thing that we love about you, Canelo, is that it's always a great fight. And then this one with coming in as, you know, as a so-called challenger and coming off of a loss as well to Crawford. Mm-hmm. What is that loss from Crawford? Is there something that a Canelo learns from taking an L?
4: You know, you learn a lot. Yeah. I learn a lot because you realize that even if you do everything correct, you don't get the win. It's just not your night. And I learned that it's just this match at these levels, it's just this much the difference between and the win and loss. If you do everything right in the camp, but somehow you mentally or is not focused 100% in the fight, then it's difficult to win the fight.
3: Yeah.
4: And that's what happened. And that's what happened because a lot of things around me happened at that moment. My elbow, I'm not like confident on my body. So I should postpone the fight, but I just think it's big, Netflix involved, all around. So I said, look, let's do it. But I learned from that. Crawford is a great fighter. He did a really good fight. But I learned from that. I need to keep forward and learn from that errors.
3: And how does Canelo's body feel today? I know since the elbow surgery, and these are real situations when your body starts to get in positions where it's like we need to be 100%. So since the elbow surgery and get back into training camp, how does Canelo feel? How do you feel?
4: I feel great.
3: Yeah.
4: I feel great. What happened with me is I have high pain tolerance. Okay? So when something hurt me really bad, it's because I already have the injury. So I learned from that, now I know. If I feel something, I need to take care right away. Because maybe for somebody else, that something is very painful. But for me, it's not, it's like, I can handle this, you know? Because I have high pain tolerance. And I learned that. But right now, my body is in a great position. It's in a great condition. And I feel really good.
1: Canelo, hold on, brother. We're going to come back to you. Y'all continue to hang with us in the neighborhood. We got more Canelo in the neighborhood. Big Boy.

0: 1065.
1: Big Boy.
2: Big Boy.
1: Back up in here with our good friend Canelo in the neighborhood.
3: Yep. I want to ask you this, man. The body, all the accolades, all the championships. Why do you continue? Like, what is Canelo chasing?
4: Oh, I accomplished pretty much everything in boxing.
3: Yeah.
4: No, but I still love the sport of boxing. I still love this kind of process, the training camp, the fight, everything. I enjoy it, and I feel great. I think if you look back, every time I step in the ring, I broke records.
3: Right.
4: So, and that maintained my motivation. I'm always disciplined. First word for me is discipline. But my motivation to still in boxing is that I love the sport of boxing, and I know it's something new coming.
3: Do you feel like, because I've been in my career, this is my 33rd year in radio, Canelo, and I don't see like, oh, it's a retirement. But of course, I don't have to put my body
4: because
3: through.
4: Because you enjoy your work.
3: Yes.
4: You enjoy your work. That here is different. It's a very hard sport.
3: Yeah.
4: No? You need to realize and you need to be true with yourself. In some point, you need to leave the sport.
3: Right.
4: Because it's not a joke. You don't play boxing.
3: Do you feel like, is there a number of fights that you have, or is there a number of victories or a number of belts or a number of accolades that keep you in the game? What do you have?
4: No, I don't know. Because if I feel like I feel right now, I can be in boxing more years, right? But you need to be true with yourself. I have many things to accomplish right now outside of boxing. And I already accomplished everything in boxing. Boxing give me so much. So if I can tell right now, I like to go 5x5. But I can tell maybe 4 or 5 fights more.
3: Do you ever think about anything after boxing?
4: Oh, my business. My business. Oh. Focus on my business. I'm a entrepreneur. I'm an entrepreneur guy. So focus on my business, enjoy more life, like I go with my family on vacation more often, and my business.
1: My motherfucking man, Canelo. Definitely want to thank you for hanging out with us in the neighborhood, man. For those out there, you can find it. I beeped it.
2: Yeah.
1: For those out there, you can find this entire interview. It's right there at Big Boy TV, our YouTube channel. And as you're watching, hit that subscribe button. Y'all continue to hang with us in the neighborhood. Big Boy's
2: Big
1: Neighborhood.
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1: Good morning, middle of the week. Happy Wednesday to you. I'm Beyonce Fox. Chris Brown is coming up. Drew Hill is coming up. We just played a keyword. 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

0: B106.5, Birmingham's home for old school and today's R&B. Coming up, music from Blackstreet. Also, Jill Scott. Good morning, I'm Beyonce Fox. You know we have money for you, right? How about $1,000? That'll work, wouldn't it? Okay? You can pay that rent or mortgage, maybe take a trip, whatever you choose to do. The only way, though, you're going to have a chance at winning is you must enter that keyword on our website, okay? That is the only way. We can't qualify you any other way. Just when you hear it at the top of next hour, go right to our website, enter the keyword there for your chance to win.
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0: Birmingham's home for old school and today's R&B, B106.5. Still a lot of broken hearts after we got the news yesterday, most of us, about the passing of R&B icon Freddie Jackson, who passed away just about 3-4 days after his birthday. He was 70 years old. Music on the way from Music Soul Child. I also play a new one from Isaiah Huron. That one's called Side Slider. It's all on the way.
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1: Calling the eighth wonder of the world, Mr. Stevie Wonder, going on tour celebrating 50 years of songs in the key of life. Wow, 50 years. Can't believe it. Mary Jane Girls coming up. Also, Eric Bellinger. Good morning. I'm Beyonce Fox. Get ready for another keyword, too, at the top of next hour. When you hear that keyword, you must enter it on our website. That's the only way you're going to have a chance at winning $1,000 to pay your bills.
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0: V106.5, Birmingham's home for old school and today's R&B. Keisha Cole coming up. Also, music on the way from Mariah Carey. Did you watch Dancing with the Stars last night? It was Mariah Carey night. Oh, the dancing was so good. I was kind of wondering, like, what songs would they play? Because a lot of Mariah has slow songs, but it worked out great. I enjoyed it.
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0: B106.5, Birmingham's home for old school and today's R&B. Good afternoon. Music coming up from Jodeci. Also, Dave Hollister with new music. And I've got your request coming up as well. Thank you so much for listening. Good afternoon. I am Beyonce Fox. Hope you are enjoying the music on this hump day. And we are getting you over the middle of the week, just a couple days away from the weekend. You got it. You got it. Going to the talkback line.
1: Good afternoon. Michael from Homer. Add my name to the list to win $1,000. I need them. Thank you.
0: Ooh, Michael, I really wish we could just add your name to a list. But, sir, what you're going to have to do when you hear that keyword at the top of the hour, you got to go to our website and enter it there, okay? That's going to be the only way you'll have a shot at getting that money. I hope you win.
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0: 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So that means you will not miss out on hearing those keywords at the top of the hour. And that means you probably won't miss out on a good chance at winning that $1,000. Get ready for another one. We just played a keyword at the top of the hour. But keep listening because we do it several times every weekday.
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1: Music on the way from Teddy Pendergrass. Also got a new one from Lucky Day. That one's called Nowhere Fast. And of course, another keyword coming your way at the top of the hour. When you hear that keyword, enter it on our website. You're going to have a chance at winning $1,000 to pay your bills. You know, we all could use a little extra change, right? Money to pay bills, of course. Money for home repairs, car repairs. You might want to take a little family vacation, whatever the case may be. I certainly hope you win. But remember, the only way that you could qualify to win that money is by entering that keyword on our website. I hope you win.
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0: Birmingham's home for old school and today's R&B, B106.5. Coming up, music from The Weeknd and next, I'm Beyonce Fox, and the condolences and tributes are still pouring in for R&B legend Freddie Jackson, who passed away on Monday night, according to his family. No word yet on the cause of death. However, Freddie was very, very vocal in 2024 about suffering from kidney disease. So, you know, he did battle that publicly. There were some canceled dates as a result of his illness, things like that. But he loved to sing, and I mean, he sang until the end. May he rest in peace. His legacy will continue to live on with all the great music he left behind.
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1: 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Music on the way from Boys to Men. Also, Jill Scott. I'm Beyonce Fox. Another keyword coming your way. Top of the hour. Enter it on our website. You'll have a chance at winning $1,000. That's it for me. Thank you for listening. I'll meet you back here tomorrow. Woo! Throwback Thursday already tomorrow. Wow. This week is going pretty fast. Much love to you. God bless.
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0: V106.5. Some news about AI for you in just a bit, and more music too. Late Jay Brown, Fade the Pictures, Case and Joe teaming up on that one. And have you heard about this? You know, AI is everywhere these days, artificial intelligence. And now they're saying safety research indicates that there's a greater than 10% chance AI could actually kill all humans within the next decade. Wow. They claim AI is not acting responsibly and are gambling with our lives. Is this real life, or is this like a plot from Terminator 2?
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0: 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OJ is coming next, and I got news for you on how you can win $1,000. Does that sound good?
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1: It's time to win some cash. In fact, next opportunity happens in minutes. I'll tell you more in a moment. Meanwhile, more music. Frankie and Maze, Before I Let Go, Cry in Front of You, Eric Bellinger, and more music on the way. And yes, more cash on the way again. Next chance to win $1,000 happens in about 25 or 30 minutes. You're going to hear a keyword at the top of the hour. 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You'll be in the running to win. And I believe you're going to today. So stay with me so you can get that cash.

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1: I know this is the NFL season, but NBA will be starting up before you know it. And some NBA news to share with you in just a bit. Meanwhile, crying out for me. Let's do that one from Mario. Total, can't you see? And more. So, have you heard? Former NBA player J.R. Smith's been arrested on family violence charges. Smith was a two-time NBA champ, you might recall. And is being held on suspicion of family violence assault, causing bodily injury with no bond currently set. That's not good. I remember him as a pretty good player back in the day. But sometimes he did do some strange things on the court. Apparently he's doing some strange things off the court, too. So, yeah, J.R. Smith in the news, and not good news.
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1: It is time to strut into some cash. Let me tell you how in just a bit. Also, Dave Hollister, Voodoo Magic coming up, Face, never keeping secrets. And this is no secret. We want everybody to know that you can win lots of money around here. In fact, multiple chances to win $1,000 happens every Monday through Friday. And since today is one of those days, Wednesday, I have another opportunity for you to win coming up in about 25 minutes. I'm going to play a keyword, whatever the keyword is. You know the drill. Enter it on our website. You'll be in the running to win $1,000 as soon as today. Let's make it happen. Stay with me so you get your cash, okay? I'm Tracy.
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0: DiCaprio. B106.5. Trampolines are actually in the news on your hump day Wednesday. Wait till you hear this. Meanwhile, reach out, Victoria Monet coming up. You got it bad from Ursha and more. So, yeah, doctors are saying, and this is unbelievable, 75,000 kids, at least 75,000 kids and under are treated for trampoline accidents in the United States each year. 75,000 kids, 17 and under. So here's what I suggest. Kids, please, do not bounce and text.
1: I'm Tracy Carey. They offered you a couple thousand.
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Meanwhile, Luther, Wait for Love, Nowhere Fast, Lucky Day. And yes, have you heard? iHeart TikTok radio brings you Paige to the radio, making your life just a bit easier with Hacks on the 20s, and getting spicy with hot takes too, and even playing the trending songs across TikTok and iHeart radio that everybody really digs. 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

0: 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I have some talkback news for you in a couple songs, and what can we do for you today?
1: Hey, if you could play the song for me, Babyface, any one of his songs, you know.
0: 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I like when he says, somebody told me there'd be trouble at home. Of course, Babyface sings a lot better than I do.

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0: B1065. Did you see this story? TSA is in the news. Let me tell you about it in a bit. Meanwhile, Poison from BBD Don't Play, Jilly from Philly, and more on the way musically. So, yeah, TSA is in the news. Transportation Security Administration. In fact, now TSA agents at airports no longer allowed to sit down while they're doing their work. TSA agents at airports no longer allowed to sit down. You know, my producers, Rico and Suave and Studio B, could never work for the TSA. Not with this new rule. No, sir. I mean, all these dudes do is sit in Studio B. And quite frankly, just between you and I, sometimes they lay down. Sitting and laying down on the job. That's what Rico and Suave do in Studio B. They're never going to work for the TSA. Forget about it.
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